0: New Shaky Graves, a covers EP from Ken Pomeroy, plus our in-studio guest, Grace Potter.
1: If you need an "and the" behind you, make it Florence and the Machine, because the Machine parts can change and nobody will be upset with you.
0: Grace Potter and the Nocturnals tore through the early part of the new century with a ferocity not heard since the 1980s, to be honest. Grace was just 19 when the band formed around her scorching vocals. But after the Vermont group had their run, Grace got back to her solo work. And right now is releasing her sixth album called Trespasser. There is a lot going on here, both musically and thematically, producing interesting results on both fronts. Grace will talk us through the themes, and she brought her fabulous band to run through some of the brand new music as Grace Potter joins us this week as our in-studio guest. We're going to start with something from the late 1990s. Lenny Kravitz, I just happened to hear a story on the radio about the price of air travel this summer, the increased price, of course, due to fuel costs. And the story ended by using a piece from this song from Lenny's fifth album called Five. And I said, hey, wait a minute, there is a great acoustic version of it too. Here is Fly Away on Acoustic Cafe. I wish

after years with his very first band out of college called Scud Mountain Boys, and then a long career with Pernice Brothers, Joe Pernice decided to put out a proper solo debut this year. And from that album, which had lots and lots of guests, including Amy Mann joining Joe Pernice on that Deep Into the Dawn on Acoustic Cafe. And to get us going, Lenny Kravitz with an acoustic version of the 1998 song Fly Away. The full version is from the album called Five. The Womack Sisters, three of them, are making a proper debut with a self-titled release just now. If that name, Womack, sounds familiar, these are three nieces of Bobby Womack, the late great soul singer from the 1960s and 70s. Here we go, the Womack Sisters and If I Let You.

0: middle piece goes back to a 2010 album from Gorillaz called The Fall. And it is called Bobby in Phoenix. The Bobby in question would be the vocalist there, Bobby Womack, who passed away back in 2014. And the extended Womack family before that, Bobby had three nieces. The three nieces have joined together as the Womack Sisters, who have just now made a debut, a full-length debut, the Womack Sisters and If I Let You on Acoustic Cafe. Let's go into our archives now for something 30 years ago. At the time, Loudon Wainwright III was already a quarter century into a wonderful career. Loudon Wainwright was also creeping up on his 50th birthday when we made this recording, and now he is creeping up on his 80th. That is coming up next week. Loudon Wainwright III will turn 80, and a couple of weeks from now, we're going to do something special about that because we just love him. If you are unfamiliar, you got a couple of weeks to bone up. Here we go. This is Loudon Wainwright III live here, and the song I'm All Right at Acoustic Cafe.
1: I woke up this morning. I didn't feel that bad. Last night was definitely not one of the worst I'd ever had. Ate a nice dinner, drank a few drinks. I didn't miss you, baby, no matter what you think. Went back to my hotel room, I went straight to bed. 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I'm all right.

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I didn't think about our love, and I wasn't missing you. Well, back in my hotel room, I took a few phone calls. Clean sheets on a made-up bed and artwork.

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Now, this verse was originally, I did this, you know, the maudlin thing about getting drunk and feeling sorry for myself, and then I chucked it out and wrote this instead.

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Onward!

0: is Loudon Wainwright III, live here at Acoustic Cafe in 1996 from an album from 1985, simply called I'm All Right. That is the title track. And again, Loudon will turn 80 years old next week, and we're going to have some fun with that in a couple of weeks here on Acoustic Cafe. And ahead, we have one of Glenn Hansard's final recordings and our in-studio guest this week, Grace Potter.
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0: the late Glenn Hansard died at age 56, there was more work in the pipeline. A new album was on track for a 2027 release, and that would have been his first since 2023. A live retrospective album was issued a few months ago, but what I'm going to play now stands as his final released studio recording. It comes from a lovely collection from the traditional Irish band Dervish. Formed in 1989, Trad Irish is a fitting description, but recently they've also done two albums celebrating the work of contemporary Irish songwriters. The latest is called The Great Irish Songbook, Volume 2, Poets and Storytellers. Both Volume 1 and 2 feature guests from both sides of the Atlantic. The new one has Americans Indigo Girls, Del McCurry Band, and Iron and Wine, plus fellow countrymen and women like Kathy Jordan and here, Glenn Hansard, helping Dervish with a version of his own song from his 2019 album, This Wild Willing. Here's Leave a Light on Acoustic Cafe.
1: Keep a

keep a light on and come out of the shadows.

0: final released studio recording in the life of Glenn Hansard. That is Dervish accompanying Glenn Hansard on Glenn's song called Leave a Light. That comes from the new Dervish collection, The Great Irish Songbook, Volume 2, Poets and Storytellers. If you were a fan of early 20th century rock, you simply could not ignore the Vermont-based band called Grace Potter and the Nocturnals. The reason you couldn't turn away was the explosive vocals of one Grace Potter. That band formed when Grace was just 19, after a solo album or two, and for about 10 years, they gave it their all. After the Nocturnals came to an end, Potter went back to making solo albums, with songs moving through her life as a single person into married life to producer Eric Valentine and into motherhood with the birth of their son in 2018. The thematic lens has widened too, including commentary on our country, its people, and telling interesting stories of folks she's met along the way, traversing the country, sometimes on tour and sometimes just traveling between Los Angeles, where she now calls home, and Vermont, where she maintains her roots, and hosts an annual festival called Grand Point North that happens in September. Right now, Grace Potter is releasing her new album called Trespasser, inspired by a literal trespasser who broke into their home in California, and the trespassing reference from Woody Guthrie's This Land Is Your Land, which is where we start our conversation this week with Grace Potter, our in-studio guest on Acoustic Cafe.
1: I want to start with Woody Guthrie because this year for America's 250, you actually took part in a series where artists were interpreting classic songs. Mm-hmm. You picked Woody Guthrie's This Land Is Your Land, and you did the whole thing. And for those who don't know, there is another verse that you aren't taught in school.
2: Yes.
1: And this is the one about trespassing.
2: Yes.
1: This is the one about that sign, no trespassing.
2: Yeah. Well, I always say, like, If you don't know what's on the other side of something and someone says you can't go there, the only thing standing between you and that thing is this idea. It's much more the stories that we construct in our heads, in our societies, in our leadership. And I really love following the rules and breaking them.
1: Right.
2: It's why I've found my way into country music. It's like sometimes you've got to square it up and stick to your boundaries. Like, it feels good to have limitations.
1: Mm-hmm.
2: But there's other moments where, and especially right now, I feel this ancient urge to step beyond the stories that we have been telling ourselves and really give ourselves a chance to look at both sides of it, you know?
1: Boundaries are things that we put up for ourselves.
2: Yeah. And it's a pattern of belief, too.
1: Right.
2: Our beliefs.
1: Right.
2: Like, we believe that if we go to that other side, if we trespass beyond our comfort zone, something bad will happen.
1: Right.
2: But if you're already living in a dumpster fire, like if you're already there, then what would be the risk of jumping over to the other dumpster and seeing what's going on over there?
1: Mm-hmm. Creating characters to break these boundaries, that's good. But it has to be something to keep you artistically engaged.
2: Yes.
1: You know what I'm saying?
2: Wait a second. How did you figure that out? Because no one's ever actually called me out on that.
1: Well, I guess what I'm thinking is that breaking boundaries just to break boundaries
2: is super boring.
1: Well, exactly. I mean, that in and of itself then becomes a new boundary. It's like, oh, there's something
2: that's
1: breaking.
2: I'm that person that breaks boundaries.
1: Right, exactly.
2: Yes.
1: So you have to do this with some sort of engagement with it creatively.
2: And each person has their own mystery to solve within the song, what it means to them. Like for me, listening to that Woody Guthrie song might mean something to me. It might mean something completely different, especially to Woody, who wrote the song, but to anybody else who hears it. My husband, for example, thinks that that's not at all what that verse means. That the no trespassing sign basically means the side that says no trespassing is the side for you and me to stay on.
1: Yeah.
2: Not that on the other side, it didn't say nothing. That side is made for you and me. To him, he's like, no, that is specifically saying that we should be on the side with the trespassing sign facing us so we understand where our boundaries are. I think that's what makes music so powerful, is that we each have our own mixtape of our soul that we put together. And it depends on when we first heard the song. It depends on how those lyrics hit us in the mood that we were in the moment. Were we hungry? Did it smell bad where we were sitting when we heard the song? Were we dancing? Were we crying? Did this thing bring a great deal of comfort, or did it actually just bring up more questions?
1: Mm-hmm.
2: No two people have the same experience with music, and that's what makes creativity so powerful.
1: Mm-hmm.

0: That is Grace Potter and her band live in our studios here at Acoustic Cafe, running through the title track to the brand new album, which is Trespasser. Our in-studio guest this week is Grace Potter.
1: The other thing that that boundary situation brings up is that while you're doing this work, you are also a partner, a mother, an entrepreneur.
2: Yeah.
1: Like, you have all of those other things, and all of those, by definition, have a ton of boundaries. It's nice to have a place in your life where none of that exists.
2: You know, it's a coloring book that I've always leaned on when I don't know what to do with the boundaries that are thrown in front of me. And some of them are so important. It's humanity. It's biological. You know, like you said, as a mom, there are things that I feel completely tied to. It's not like a ball and chain tied to. It's a devotion and it's an unflinching willingness to sacrifice what I need for what somebody else needs, to a point where, yeah, the punk rock energy comes out of me when I have my opportunity to do it. And I think that's part of why fans are coming out to these shows with such fervor. They want to see me have another outburst. They want to see what happens when the cougar gets uncaged. Oh my God, I just called myself a cougar. That's the first time I've ever referred to myself as a cougar. Let's let the record show.
1: Welcome.
2: I'm happy to be a card-carrying cougar. However, I'm not totally ready for that yet. I don't think that labels are helpful ways for us to move through the world, in the same way that I don't think that no trespassing signs, that sometimes that are placed there, not even with any meaning behind them.
1: This conflict that we're talking about between having boundaries and pushing and breaking boundaries. This also kind of comes up in the last song on Trespasser. In the song, you're talking about not having a place belong.
2: Yeah.
1: I wrote it down here. The farther I go, the less I really know if I'm ever going to find a place where I belong.
2: Yeah.
1: Being an outsider is the identity. That's who you are.
2: Growing up in Vermont, which is an amazing place to grow up, I had so much freedom and I had so many compelling creative forces around me that encouraged me toward music. But when I was really ready to like launch myself into the musical universe and make an album or go find a show to play, I had no idea where to start because Vermonters don't actually enjoy the spotlight as much as I do. And it was a real challenge to break out of a place where. And I'm not trying to generalize. I think, you know, there's amazing musicians that have come out of Vermont. And I find that most of them have chosen Vermont as a place to incubate their ideas. But when you're born in the incubator, there is an urgent need to go find a palm tree and a sunset and a wide open space that looks like Mars. In my teens, as I was launching out into the world and started with farmers markets, and then we went to Cape Cod, and then we went to Philly, and then we went to New York. Whoa, I'm in DC, Bonnaroo. I worked my way around the country in a slow but sure pattern that could only be, it's very clear what era I grew up in, and that you can call me a cougar now because that doesn't happen really in that same way anymore. But right. I had a geographic experience while I was also still coming of age. And in the geographic novel that is my life, the landscape continued to change and it formed an identity that feels a bit more volcanic and fluid than it does settled. And I think that migratory feeling is not something I ever wanted to build into my storyline. It was really unintentional. I always thought I'd find a place and settle down and be happy forever. And, you know, it hasn't happened yet. And I'm okay with that for the first time.

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1: Nailed it! Nailed it!
0: Grace Potter and her band live here at Acoustic Cafe. The new album's called Trespasser. That's where you'll find the original of that. And joining Grace in the appearance on drums and vocals, Jordan Wildwood West, Ricky Dover Jr. playing the acoustic guitar, and on bass, Curtis Kieber. And on keyboards and vocals, of course, Grace Potter. We'll have more with Grace in the second hour on Acoustic Cafe. And coming up, the folk stylings of Chris Pierce, also new Pieta Brown, with a guest. And that guest, live here.
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0: You're listening to Acoustic Cafe. I'm Rob Reinhart. In a few weeks, as our in-studio guest, we are going to have this solid troubadour from Southern California who has been doing this for some 20 years. Beautiful songs, lovely voice, socially conscious music. His name is Chris Pierce. Chris has a brand new album, which is called Songs for the Heavy Hearted. And from that, This Sunlit Morning on Acoustic.

that was our in-studio guest last week, Pieta Brown. But from her album, the new album is called Dreamin' Of. And one of the featured guests on the new album was the guy joining her there, Amos Lee, in a duet called Drinkin' Side on Acoustic Cafe. Amos joined her once before, I don't know, 10, 12 years ago. Paradise Outlaw was the name of her album. The two of them had a beautiful duet on that one, and now another one, Drinkin' Side. And before that, it was Chris Pierce and This Sunlit Morning, where we talked to Pieta Brown last week. We will talk to Chris Pierce in a few weeks here on Acoustic Cafe. Which just leaves us with Amos Lee. Let's get to this live in-studio performance, one of the many from the visits we have done with Amos over the last 20 years, live here at Acoustic Cafe.

0: You never know what'll become a signature song at the time they perform those signature songs. 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Amos Lee, live in our studios, and the song Windows Are Rolled Down, performed here at Acoustic Cafe. Next hour on the program, we have brand new music from Allison Russell, a new version of a classic Jackson Browne tune, Jalen Naganda and schoolmate MT Jones live here, plus more with our in-studio guest this week, Grace Potter.
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0: We're starting the second hour of Acoustic Cafe now. I'm Rob Reinhart. Grace Potter is our in-studio guest this week. We'll have more with Grace in just a bit. Starting the hour, though, we'll go to Allison Russell, who this summer released her third solo album. Allison Russell has been part of so many different outfits. She is one of the four in Our Native Daughters. She was in the band Birds of Chicago. She was in the band Poe Girl. But back in 2021, launched her solo career with an album called Outside Child, followed it up with The Returner, both of those deeply personal albums. The lens has gotten wider on the third album called In the Hour of Chaos. And on this new album, she is joined by so many different people on almost every track, including the great Nora Jones, plus Brittany Spencer, Devin Gilfillian, Cassius Culpepper, so many others joining Allison Russell. The song here features Brittany Spencer. It's called Black Lavender on Acoustic Cafe.

After five previous albums, 2026 is turning into the year for Jesse Wells. Album number six, just out recently, called Masks Off. And from that, we heard Everything Must Die from Jesse Wells. And it's not just his own work. In fact, Jesse is the featured guest on Sheryl Crow's brand new single as well. Before that, Alison Russell with Brittany Spencer. That is from In the Hour of Chaos, which is brand new this year. And the third album from Alison Russell, the song Black Lavender. As I mentioned, another one of those guests on the Alison Russell album will also be a guest here on Acoustic Cafe in the weeks ahead. I am speaking of Devin Gilfillian. Devin just released a third album. It is called Time Will Tell. And we're going to hear all about that when Devin joins us in the studio. The song here is called Some Days on Acoustic Cafe. Wait.

0: the Weepies, live in our studios here at Acoustic Cafe back in 2010. The Weepies are no more, but they had an interesting run. That was Deb Talon and Steve Tannen, and they met on the East Coast. They formed a band. They had a romance. They moved west, and things were actually going very well for them right about the first decade of the new century. But they decided they really didn't like the West Coast, decided to move back and split the difference, moving to Iowa. And then the marriage dissolved and the band along with it. Anyway, the song called Be My Thrill, live here at Acoustic Cafe. Devin Gilfillian before that. Some Days is the name of the song that we heard. Devin's new album is called Time Will Tell. And as I mentioned, we are going to have an in-studio visit with Devin Gilfillian, welcoming him back to our studios. We'll get to that in a couple of weeks. And coming up on the program, a new version of a 1974 vintage Jackson Browne song. Plus, new Jalen Naganda, that sounds like 1965, and Jalen's old school chum, M.T. Jones, live here.
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0: Jackson Browne was well known in the songwriting world long before the public heard word of the Southern California artist with his 1972 debut. In the 60s, he was writing songs that were being covered by Nico. He was just 16 when he penned that one. Tom Rush and other 60s folk luminaries. In 1974, Jackson issued his third album, Late for the Sky, considered a masterpiece, which opens with the anthemic title track. A much quieter take now comes from Oklahoma newcomer Ken Pomeroy. Starting to perform 10 years ago, and now just 23, Ken is a member of the Cherokee Nation, hailing from Moore, Oklahoma. And she made her proper debut last year with an album called Cruel Joke, one of our favorites from 2025. On a new EP called Tonight's News, Ken takes on songs from an early era of Fleetwood Mac, plus Gillian Welch, Woody Guthrie, and more, including this understated version of Late for the Sky on Acoustic Cafe.

For one of the greatest writers of the rock era, Jackson Browne has not actually been the beneficiary or victim of tribute albums. Not a lot of them. But about 10 years ago, 12 years ago, there was an album called Looking Into You, a tribute to Jackson Browne. And there were so many people who wanted to get involved, they decided to make it a double album. Lucinda Williams, Lyle Lovett, Bruce Hornsby, Don Henley, of course, an old friend of Jackson Browne, Bonnie Raitt, same thing. All of these people got together and did Jackson Browne songs for this tribute. That was Sean Colvin doing a song from the Holdout album in 1980 called Call It Alone on Acoustic Cafe. So why do I bring this up? Well, because before that, we heard Ken Pomeroy, who has just issued a brand new EP of covers called Tonight's News. Ken Pomeroy is 23 years old from Oklahoma and loves Jackson Browne like the others. So, Late for the Sky, the 1974 song from Jackson Browne, as done by Ken Pomeroy, just now on Acoustic Cafe. Doctrine of Love is the new album from Jalen Naganda. What you're about to hear sounds like it's right out of 1965. It is a brand new work. Jalen can do all kinds of different things musically, many, many genres. Since he attended the Liverpool Institute for Performing Arts about a half a decade ago, that, of course, is Paul McCartney's school in Liverpool. This song is Love Is Gone. And again, it sounds like something from 60 years ago. It's brand new from Jalen Naganda on Acoustic Cafe.

0: Over the summer, we had MT Jones live here at Acoustic Cafe. That is the latest single from MT Jones and his debut album called Joy, I Don't Understand, as performed live here at Acoustic Cafe. It may come as no surprise to you that MT Jones is a running mate of Jalen Naganda, both of them attending the Liverpool Institute for Performing Arts, LIPA, at the same time. And then MT Jones played bass in Jalen's band for a number of years. We heard Love Is Gone, new from Jalen Naganda, the latest album called Doctrine of Love. And coming up on the show, we have more of our in-studio visit this week with Grace Potter.
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0: You're listening to Acoustic Cafe. I'm Rob Reinhart. Our in-studio guest this week is Grace Potter. She has a brand new album. It's called Trespasser. However, there was an album that came out last year, originally recorded back in 2008. And before we get back into the new album, let's talk a bit about that album, Medicine.
12: So it was done in 2008 with T-Bone Burnett. Kind of an interesting part of the story. It was a couple of years before, well, I think, the third Grace Potter and the Nocturnals record.
13: Self-titled,
12: All of the songs from that album are on this album from 2 years earlier, plus some other songs.
13: Iterations, yes.
12: So I guess, you know, the simple question is, what was it then? I mean, because it would have been your solo debut.
13: It would have been,
12: which then didn't come for another 7 years.

0: I still don't, and I never did, and I don't think that I have a genre. You know, I'm nominated for 4 Grammys, and I've never been nominated in the same category twice. It's like, these well, are not coinkydinks, you know?
1: Indication right yeah. there. Yeah, yeah.
0: I think there's something about the creative universe beyond finding your art and funneling all of your energy into that one thing. Mm. You know, it's I went to film school, and every song I write is a movie. So for me, that T-Bone Burnett record was a movie that never got made, that was made though. Mm,
1: yeah, right.
0: You know what I mean? It was like the reel is sitting there. Like, let's just find one small cinema and put it up. Mm-hmm. And as the years went by, the deep regret I felt was actually something that really stewed inside me, because it was also the regret that I didn't sort of declare my independence, not just from my band, but from these judging eyes and this sort of like this insular sense of like, well, we know how to market you. You're the new Linda Ronstadt, or you're Farrah Fawcett with a guitar, or later Heidi Klum with a guitar. All these things that were very sensational and shiny objects. And listen, I'm a Gemini. I'm a raccoon. I'm gonna go right for the shiny thing, of course. So when they offered me this opportunity to get the band back together, regroup, where I knew I was going to have to sort of be with my band again, and we had had some problems, and I was really ready to go solo. But it was also this thing of like, you know what though, I love these people, and anything is possible. So let's just see what it sounds like, totally re-recording it with a different producer. Mm-hmm. I have no regrets about doing any of that. And I think that was actually, I mean, I think to this day, it's my best-selling record. So whatever the marketing team and all these brilliant minds and Imagineers at the Disney company had in mind for me, it wasn't like the big bad wolf was coming in and blowing down my house. It was more that T-Bone and I had like moved to Greenland and we're like living in a different dimension completely. We had all the resources and credibility and joy and inspiration and the songwriting, you know, that came from that, that then fed into the next record. Yeah. It all felt like one organism, because I am me and my voice was sort of holding the whole thing together. But the regret that came in later really was forged from wisdom and years of watching other people sort of flush away amazing opportunities. And I do think that that record having come out in 2008 or 2009 would have drastically changed my trajectory.
1: Was the thought, and you say, you know, the band was having some problems at that time, was the thought that that would be a solo debut and launching a solo career?
0: Correct.
1: Or would it be a dual career where sometimes you were with that band, sometimes you
0: yeah,
1: weren't?
0: Like Neil Young and Crazy Horse.
1: Yeah, yeah, yeah.
0: That was exactly the vibe.
1: Okay.
0: I was like, Tom Petty and the Heartbreakers.
1: Right.
0: And unfortunately, I started out as Grace Potter and the Nocturnals, so every time it's just Grace Potter, it ends up feeling like less than. Because it's not, was the and the. I would say one piece of advice I would give to any musician just getting started. If you need an and the behind you, make it Florence and the Machine, because the machine parts can change and nobody will be upset with you. Yeah. You know, she and I had that conversation. It was like, girl, you knew what you were doing. Like the machine can just be the machine.
1: Right.
0: But I think there was just a sense of loyalty, and I still have that feeling. Now, to this day, I'm wildly loyal to the people around me who choose to actually hang out with me every day. It's wild.

0: bit of a detour there into a totally different version of the song Paris, Ooh La La, which was on Grace Potter and the Nocturnals album back in 2010 and recorded actually previously on an album called Medicine, which just finally was issued last year. The new album is called Trespasser. Lots of songs created on long trips between her home in Southern California and her old home in Vermont.
1: So you are kind of bi-coastal.
2: I'm a migratory creature.
1: Well, yeah. And you also make this trip. So yeah.
2: I'm in the middle of it as we speak.
1: But we're not necessarily talking about touring, right? I mean, you sometimes just make the trip.
2: No, my husband and my son are coming from Cheyenne, Wyoming right now.
1: Okay.
2: And they're in the car with our dog and the trailer full of all of the audio gear that we used to make this record. And they're driving because in order to be here for this event, I had to fly. But it's a really strange thing because I'm usually the one at the wheel. This is the first time I've ever just like set them off. And so my birds are flying without me. They're migrating without me.
1: So when you do those kind of trips and you get to observe people, I mean, I was thinking that like the last album, Mother Road, these were the people that you see really close to the road. These are people you see at truck stops, at roadside diners, on the road, hitchhiking. I mean, these are the people who see this album. Trespasser seems like the kind of people, when you get off the road and you stay a while, you meet these characters.
2: The detours.
1: Right?
2: We were going to call the record Detour at first, but the Woody Guthrie song kept showing up and in different places and for different reasons.
1: Yeah.
2: And that's really why I started thinking about that verse, and I started thinking about how powerful that lyric has always felt for me. And yeah, why didn't they teach it in school? You know, like what's that about? Oh, I know now. Yeah. But I think that the system of putting together a record isn't so much about finding a theme or a thesis as it is about taking the listener on a journey with you. I believe in my audience. I trust them. And I trust that they are ready for this particular journey. And I've been saving these songs for that very reason, because many of them are quite old. Mm-hmm. I mean, Trespasser is actually the eldest of the crew.
1: Well, you were talking about when you were warming up on it, the pandemic, right?
2: It was lockdown. Yeah, I wrote this song during lockdown because we actually had a home invasion.
1: Yeah.
2: That was a strange experience. But it really actually it put me in their shoes. I don't usually feel like I'm a guard or a guardian or some kind of a powerful force for good or evil. I more feel like I am the voyeur that's watching through the window. But in this particular moment, somebody came into our house and I really did feel this like biological clicking in of like, excuse me, sir, you are in my home. What do you need? Mm-hmm. What are you looking for? This particular man.
1: Which is how that wound up.
2: That night we saved ourselves. It turned out he did have a knife and he had violent intentions. But once we started talking to him, he was like, oh, these people are freaks like me. All right, let's talk. But we didn't know he had a knife. He had taken, you know, every dial in Eric's studio, every single thing that had a dial on it, and he turned it all to the number 7. And he got a box cutter and he had a... like a Leatherman. And he was concealing those things, but we noticed that he kept on referring to the locusts and this pyramid. And he had these things that felt cinematic and lyrical. And so as we were waiting for the police to arrive, because yes, I did run upstairs, put my baby into a safe place and call the police. Later, I just remember the patience and the calm that he felt as we just wanted to enter into his space without trying to stop him or physically restrain him, just to sort of understand what is going on here and to take away that sort of embattled, like, not on my watch and not on my turf. Yeah. Like, maybe this was his turf. His impression was that we were in his home. Like, when he wandered in, he was like, this is my house. I live here. What are you doing here?
1: Yeah.
2: And so when I was writing this album, a lot of that came from this idea that, like, what if I am in someone else's house? What if this song doesn't even belong to me? What if creativity is just something flowing through us and we're just checking into that motel room for the night and this melody falls upon me while I'm sleeping as a train is going by? That is an opportunity for me to put a voice to it, but not with a posture of ownership,
1: right?
2: You know?

0: me not.
1: And that is another one of the brand new songs from the new album called Trespasser, as performed live in our studios by our guest this week, Grace Potter. And joined in the appearance on drums and vocals by Jordan Wildwood West. Ricky Dover Jr. played the acoustic guitar, and on bass, Curtis Kieber playing the keyboards, and of course, that fabulous lead vocals, Grace Potter. You will find the new album, Trespasser, on the 30 Tigers Records label. You'll find us at acafe.com, acafe.com. 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

And hi there, you're listening to the Dirt Music Radio Show, coming to you as it does every week from the studios of 2SER. Stuart Coops, my name. Thanks for joining me. Got a bit of a cold this week, but hopefully we'll get through the show. If you're wondering what Dirt Music is all about, let me tell you. Dirt Music is a radio show about music that comes from the heart and takes absolutely no prisoners. What you're about to hear can come from right across the musical spectrum, just so long as it's made with no concession whatsoever to fad or to fashion. So it's another week, another Dirt Music, lots of music to get through. Some of it's old, some of it's new, some of it, of course, is in between. Bunch of people I know, including my good self, have been excited by the release of a newish old album from the Cramps. It's called Greatest Gravy, and it was recorded in Memphis in 1977 with Alex Chilton as producer. We're going to have a listen to two songs from it, a version of Jimmy Lloyd's 1958 song Rocket in My Pocket, and then after that, the Cramps' take on the Charlie Feathers song I Can't Hardly Stand It. And then after two Cramps songs, we're going to have a listen to something from the Twisted Teens, who are from New Orleans, coming to Australia for the first time later in the year, but very obviously have listened to just a little of the Cramps. So let's get underway on Dirt Music. This is Rocket in My Pocket.

A bit of raucous roots music to get us underway this week on Dirt Music. Two songs from the Cramps. First up, their version of Rocket in My Pocket, and then their take on I Can't Hardly Stand It, followed by the Twisted Teens. A song called Weather the Season from their brand new album, Florida Water Blues. Twisted Teens, a duo who are mighty fun. I think they've done two albums to date, and as I mentioned earlier, coming to Australia for the first time in December of this year, 2026. Now, let's have a listen to something from, he's 80 years old now, the great songwriter and singer Ray Wiley Hubbard. And then we're going to listen to a song that is referenced in the tune we're about to hear. That sounds complicated. I've got a cold or the flu, but it does make sense, and it'll make sense to you.

I'm sure you worked out what I was doing there. We listened to Ray Wiley Hubbard with the song Cobwebs from his brand new album called Reel to Reel for Real. It's an album he has just released, aged 80 years of age. And then I went, as you expected, by playing a couple of the tunes that were referenced in Cobwebs. The White Stripes doing their version of Dolly Parton's Jolene. And then I love the line where one of the characters in the song he sings agrees with Robert Palmer, the famous critic, that Charlie Patton, not Robert Johnson, was the father of the Delta Blues. So I thought we'd have a listen to the great Charlie Patton doing Screaming and Hollering the Blues. Now, let's have a listen to something new from Victoria, a band I like a lot called Munro. New song from them.

That would have had you up and dancing. I'll tell you about it in a minute. Three tunes there, three more on Dirt Music this week. Munro, they come from Victoria. New song from them called For Fiona. Then something new from Lucy Wise, who'll be on the show probably towards the end of September. New song from Lucy Wise called Luminous. And then that vibrant piece we listened to, Annie Meros, yes, and the song Descarga Royal. The band are a discovery of Dan Orbach, and Mark in the Sydney suburb of Miranda, who suggested I played them, said he can hear echoes of Santana and the Sir Douglas Quintet. All right, Annie Meros, I think that's right. All right, let's have a listen now to something that is about 30 years old. It's the Wallflowers, a band fronted by Bob Dylan's son. They are coming to Australia at the end of the year in December to play all of their classic album from 1996, Bringing Down the Horse. And they're also going to play all of Tom Petty and the Heartbreakers, Long After Dark. Let's have a listen. Refresh your memory, or you may have passed them by when the album first came out. Let's have a listen to The Wallflowers.

Three more wonderful tunes there on Dirt Music this week. First up, fronted by Bob Dylan's son, Jacob Dylan, it was The Wallflowers with the song Sixth Avenue Heartache. And as I've mentioned, The Wallflowers coming to Australia in December of this year and playing in its entirety. They're bringing down the Horse album. On that show, they're also going to be playing all of Tom Petty and the Heartbreakers' Long After Dark album, which came out in 1982. So from that album, we listened to Straight Into Darkness, probably my favourite song ever about being in an aeroplane, something that I don't enjoy in the slightest. And then after that, you can't have escaped the news that we lost the truly, truly great Dolly Parton a few days ago. How many Dolly Parton songs could we have played pretty much the whole show and next week and the week after? But I just picked one that kind of summed up for me, Dolly Parton, My Tennessee Mountain Home. It is time for me to say goodbye to those of you taking the syndicated show. I hope you can join me again next week for another Dirt Music coming to you from the studios of 2SER and around Australia. Thanks, as always, to the Community Radio Network. But we're not done with Dolly Parton. No, no, no. Little known fact, unless you're an absolute Grateful Dead nerd, is that the Grateful Dead performed Dolly Parton's Tomorrow Is Forever in the early 70s. They did it about 10 times in concert. And we're going to listen now, yes, from the 24th of September 1972 in Connecticut, the Grateful Dead covering Dolly Parton, Tomorrow Is Forever.

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G'day, greetings, hello, and how are you all? This is Big Bad Bruce with another show inviting you to let's go around the world and listen to some of the hit songs of yesteryear. So for the next short while, set yourselves up or get comfortable with your favorite things while we take a trip down memory lane and listen to the sounds that made our world go round. Let's go.

0: Yeah, greetings, everybody. This is Big Bad Bruce, and this is the Let's Go Show from 1 o'clock to 4 o'clock this afternoon. And we got lots in store for you this afternoon. Not only do we give you the words from our sponsors, but we give you the weather update, and there'll be three of those. And these will take place every hour on the half hour, and we'll give you the up-to-date weather advice that we receive from the various centers around. So we got a special moment on with us today, and that is we're going to start all the information flowing for the Whale Festival, which is coming up, and that's due on the 16th, 17th, and 18th of October. That's the Whale Festival, and everybody needs to come down and have a look at Eden's own Whale Museum. I think this is absolutely great. And we've got Barry Hughes in with us this afternoon, who's going to give us a rundown on the history of the Whale Museum and what is happening. Not to mention the fact that on the Sunday, which is, of course, the 19th of September, the entry to the Whale Museum will be absolutely free. And, of course, this happens annually. Am I right, Barry?
1: The 19th is actually a Saturday.
0: Oh, I beg your pardon?
1: Yep. But, yes, there will be an open day on the 19th.
0: So, tell me, why has the museum chosen this date?
1: Well, perhaps I should talk a little bit about old Tom. He was a member of the killer whale or orca pack that was in Twofold Bay. And they were there for about 100 years, from the 1830s to the 1930s, while the whale industry was active in Eden. And old Tom was a member of that pod. And it is a bit speculative, but he at least was noted to be there from 1880 and was with the pod for over 50 years. And, of course, was quite distinctive in the pod. All orcas have their own dorsal fin, which is a bit like a fingerprint, so old Tom could be easily identified. And whenever the people of Eden stood on the cliffs and watched what the pod was doing, Tom was in amongst it.
0: Oh, that's great. So now I've got here that old Tom was like, he was the first whale picked up, and I believe that his skeleton was preserved and mounted in the museum. Yes. And could we just say that he was regarded as the boss whale because he had been around for so long?
1: Well, many people think of him as the boss whale, but in fact, the orca pods were matriarchal, and there was an older female who really would have been the boss, and she would have told the young males what to go and do. Maybe that hasn't changed much, and so that's when they would go off and hunt, and they hunted together because that was much more effective than trying to manage on their own.
0: So you say here that old Tom died on the 17th of September 1930. Can you give us a bit more information around that and what happened to old Tom when he died?
1: Yes. So the 17th of September this year is a Thursday. We thought that wouldn't be a good day to have an open day, so we went a couple of days later to the Saturday. And old Tom has proven an icon for Eden, having inspired the orca logo, and that has been used throughout the town. If you think of the Whalers Football Club, the museum itself, and of course the Whale Festival, these all echo and in a way remember old Tom.
0: So what happened to old Tom when he died?
1: Well, when he died, his body was recovered by John Logan and the Davidson family. Just a little bit of background on those. John Logan was a very active businessman in Eden and was associated with many of the fine civil things that were done. He incidentally was involved when the golf club was first established, and it's just gone 100 years old.
0: Yeah.
1: So Tom was recovered by John Logan and the Davidson family, and these are our descendants of the most active long-term whaling family in the Eden area. The body was buried sufficiently to allow nature to strip the flesh from his bones. The skeleton was recovered, mounted on a horizontal steel rod, and displayed in the Twofold Bay Development League rooms in Imlay Street near the shops until the museum was built.
0: Okay, so now here we go. Now we're sort of in the, well, we actually are in the preparation stage of the festival season, which happens on the 16th, 17th, and 18th of October, and then, of course, September, and then, of course, the 19th of September, the museum is going to have a free and open day. Now, how did the skeleton get into the museum? That must have been quite a task.
1: Well, at that time, there was no museum. A museum committee was formed for the purpose of raising funds to build a museum to house old Tom. People paid to visit and see the skeleton in the Twofold Bay Development League rooms where it was on display. And the land where the museum is was dedicated for museum use. It is Crown land. And when enough funds were raised, the building was finished and opened in 1938. Now, you mentioned about how did old Tom get down there? Well, on the back of a truck and with much careful manoeuvring. But the doors were not put on the museum until old Tom had been put through the front doors. And that entranceway faces Museum Street, if people are wondering.
0: Right.
1: So he came in that way. Then the doors were fitted after old Tom was safely inside.
0: Do I dare ask at this stage what happened to his wife? She just swam off, I guess, right?
1: Well, in a way, it is rather sad because old Tom was the last surviving member of the pod, and the museum was involved in a research project about 3 years ago. We took samples of old Tom's jawbones and sent them over to researchers in Norway, and they were looking to compare all of the DNA from the orcas they could find around the world to see if there was commonality and anything like that. It was established that the pod that old Tom was a member of, in fact, came from New Zealand. The other thing is that the pod was in the bay for about 100 years. It was good hunting for them, so they stayed. And as a result of that, there was an amount of inbreeding. And although there was no evidence of illness or injury when old Tom was recovered, he was, as I say, the last member of the pod, much more ineffective to hunt on his own, and he died of natural causes, really.
0: Right. Well, back to old Tom and getting him into the museum. I'm guessing that old Tom doesn't fill all the floors of the current museum. So how has this changed?
1: No, you're quite right. The original museum was the brick building in just the area which now comprises the entrance and the gift shop. As I tell visitors, if you look at Tom's length and the gift shop size, you can see that they were made for each other. This section of the museum was opened in 1938. In 1972, after more fundraising, the first building extension was constructed. Tom was manhandled on his metal rod through the entrance door to be housed in a glass display case, which many will recall. A full-scale whaleboat was built by a retired local boat builder with volunteer help to show beside Tom, demonstrating the size of the whaleboats used in whaling from Twofold Bay.
0: Wow. So is old Tom still displayed in this original state?
1: No. Following another extension in 2022, when a lift was added to the museum to improve accessibility, particularly for wheelchairs, amongst other improvements, old Tom moved again.
0: Wow. So, look, I just want to take a little time off now just to really impress upon the listeners that the entrance on the 19th of September to the museum is free. It's an open day, and it will open at 9:15 because you've got to give them time to get the place in order. And of course, it'll continue until 15:45 or 4:15. So knowing that, if you'd like to make any inquiries on that, it is promo@killerwhalemuseum.com.au. promo@killerwhalemuseum.com.au. Moving on, I would just like to ask you, so where has he moved to this time?
1: Well, we've kept him sort of on the same floor, around a corner at right angles to where he had previously been located, but much changed for him. His straight rod was replaced with an articulated rod with a curve in it, so that when his bones were assembled on this new rod, he now appears to be swimming toward the viewer over the waves. He is displayed with the regular whaleboat I referred to earlier behind him, making it easier for a viewer to imagine a whaleboat assisted by an orca pursuing a whale. And when you actually look at this view, you are standing under the jawbones of a blue whale, one of the largest whales in the world. And this one in particular was taken on the beach in Twofold Bay in about 1905.
0: Did it just wash ashore?
1: No, no. It was hunted with the orcas, and there is a mural at the museum so people can see how the orcas helped the whalers and each other in the pursuit of whales.
0: Oh, that's magic. So is there more to see with this move?
1: Oh, yes. When he was moved, all of his bones, and there are about 240 of them, were taken from the rod individually, labelled and numbered.
0: And Must have been quite a task.
1: Well, yes, being a labeller. And that was about as far as my skill levels went. So that was one of the jobs I had. So individual bones were inspected, cleaned, and then remounted on the articulated rod. We need to be able to repeat these inspections without all this effort, because we closed the museum for 10 days while we laid all of his bones on the floor and cleaned them all up, and then went through the reassembly, taking them on a little mobile tray, one tray at a time, down in the lift. So his current location is over a void to the floor below, and he is suspended using a purpose-engineered pulley system, which allows the skeleton to be lowered, inspected, cleaned, remediated if necessary, and then hoisted up again.
0: Is that all that's changed over the years?
1: Is that the only thing that's changed?
0: Yeah.
1: Well, in respect of old Tom, probably yes. I mean, he now looks like he's swimming as opposed to being just cast up on the shore.
0: Right.
1: But all around him, a host of other things, of course, changed.
0: And as far as the actual museum, what has changed there?
1: Well, I don't want to say too much. We need people to come and see.
0: Oh, very clever.
1: Let me just say that you can see orcas swimming. With digital devices, you can put Tom's skin onto his skeleton, find out about the history of whaling in the area, and many other collection items. So all of these activities are sort of self-teach, if you will, self-guiding. There are little activity corners for children as well, so we have a think about them as well, because we need to be aware of the items in the collection, and we know that children are inquisitive. We like that to happen, but we need to be mindful of the collection we're responsible for.
0: Yeah, I've noticed that the labelling on each specimen is quite good. There's lots of information for everybody to learn from and appreciate. So, it's not just for old people, is it?
1: No. The digital kiosk I mentioned, where people can seek and find for themselves. For the open day for children, there'll be face painting, a treasure hunt, a colouring in competition.
0: Oh, that's good.
1: And the pictures to be used in the colouring in competition are available on the website. Entries can be made on the day, and we'll just record the name of the artist, and we're looking to display them in the museum so people will be able to see the artworks that some of the visitors who will be in there at the time have prepared.
0: And that would include parents and older visitors?
1: Oh, absolutely. Yeah. Absolutely.
0: Oh, that's excellent. So now, can you sort of give us a total of how many representations of drawings and, well, that's probably impossible, isn't it? There's lots, certainly from what I saw. But, you know, how many exhibits do you actually have in the museum? It's quite a lot, isn't there?
1: Well, the total collection number's over 35,000.
0: 35,000?
1: Yes.
0: Wow.
1: They are not and cannot all be displayed at the same time. They get taken into storage to give them a chance to resuscitate. Some of the items, we need to be very mindful of having been exposed to light and what that can do to the quality of them, to maintain them. But there are displays in the museum for older people who might be more interested in those things, including the fishing and forestry industries, and they've been a dominant part of Eden's past. And our galleries change a number of times during the year, and a feature at present is about the hotels and the bars from the past. There were actually well over 20 at one time in Eden, and as we know, two are still going strong.
0: So because there are so many displays for others to view, including the fishing and forestry industries, is there any plans for greater expansion?
1: I don't think the site can is really suitable for that.
0: Mm-hmm.
1: I doubt that we could ever think about putting an extra floor on, because it certainly wasn't considered at the time of the last extension. So I think it may be as it is. However, it keeps changing. The I guess the basic attraction, the hero attraction, if you would like, is Old Tom and that gallery in particular. But all of the other things change from time to time.
0: Yeah. So there's a lot more to see, isn't there? Yeah,
1: and you could pretty much say if you go in every 6 months on a six-monthly basis, you'll see things that weren't there when you last actually paid a visit.
0: Right. And I can tell you when I paid a visit, it was very, very interesting indeed. And coming away from the museum for just a couple of seconds, how far does your advertising spread for this particular festival? Does it go beyond Bega? Is it possible to get it beyond Bega?
1: You mean advertisements for the Whale Festival?
0: That is correct.
1: I'm sure that there are. I'm not directly involved with the Whale Festival, but I know that they obviously have a website, and this is very active. Personally, I know of people who are coming from other parts of New South Wales and Canberra to attend, so they will have seen advertising for the event.
0: Right. And now, is there any more to see, or have we already covered that?
1: Well, we know that people always want to know what's behind that door. And we will be conducting tours of the library, the collection manager's area, and storage facilities for the artifacts, maps and documents to help visitors get a bit of a feel for what goes on. We have been collecting the Magnet, that was the name of the local newspaper here, since its first implementation, and much of that has now been digitised so that those records can be researched and recovered a bit more easily. But I think people will be surprised at how many map drawers we have, and if any one of them is open, there'll be a nice little surprise inside.
0: Right. Now, as I said early on in the interview, that this festival will be open on the 16th, 17th and 18th of September. But there will be an actual cost to that. It's only on the last day where the entry is free.
1: Now, I think you might be getting
0: two things conflated. Oh, yes.
1: The museum open day is in September.
0: Yep.
1: And the Whale Festival is from, I think, the 16th of October, 16th, 17th and 18th.
0: Thank you very much for that correction.
1: And the 16th, the official opening, if you will, is actually taking place in the museum. We've right. hosted that event for a number of sort of years now, and we have some interesting speakers being involved on that day as well. So I think it's about 2 p.m. On the Friday.
0: Well, that's excellent. Well, I'd just like to thank you very, very much for coming in this afternoon and giving a little insight to this huge event which is taking place in Eden. I'd certainly encourage everybody to come and have a look. And yes, it's certainly a day to enjoy yourselves. Thank you very much, Barry. And I hope that we can do this kind of discussion again. I find it very interesting.
1: Thank you, Bruce. We always like the people of Eden to be aware of their museum. It is highly regarded. Mm-hmm. We do get inquiries from overseas. There are people interested in orcas all over the world.
0: Excellent. All right, everybody. That was Barry, and That was all about the Whale Festival. I encourage you to come and attend. It's a good outing for the family as well. Thank you very much, Barry. And see you again.
1: Thank you, Bruce. Thank you.
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0: Right, folks. This interview wasn't a normal thing for the Let's Go show, but we thought that because it's happening in Eden and we are from Eden, it's absolutely vital that we get local content out to our listeners. That is what we've done. I apologize for my slight mixing up of the information there. I will be issuing corrections of that during the program. And I think we will have a return to music just before the next weather. The first weather update. So here we have Miss Chatelaine from Katie Lang from 1992.

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1: Okay, folks, here we go with the first weather update for this afternoon. The current temperature is sitting at 19.4 degrees Celsius. It was over 20 degrees half an hour ago, but it feels like 15.5 at the moment. Our relative humidity sits at 50% today. No rain expected. We have a wind which is southwesterly, 18.5 kilometers per hour, and the occasional gust of 39 kilometers per hour. Yeah, getting wild a bit. And we also have a dew point sitting at 18.7 degrees, and our pressure is 1017.3 hectopascals. And we actually beat our expected maximum temperature for today. Our maximum temperature expectation was 19, and of course we're sitting at 19.4. And let us see, it's partly cloudy. Slight chance of shower near the Victoria border in the late morning. Near zero chance of rain elsewhere. Damaging winds possible inland. Winds southwesterly 25 to 40 kilometers per hour. And that will be tending southwesterly 20 to 30 kilometers per hour in the late afternoon. And then that'll become light in the evening. Daytime maximum temperatures between 16 and 23. So they're aiming a little higher than it is now. But again, I don't think we're going to get there. Let's just have a look at Eden Coastal Waters. That's Montague Island to Gabba Island. Southwesterly 20 to 30 knots, reaching up to 35 knots offshore in the late morning. Winds tending south to southwesterly 15 to 25 knots in the evening. The seas 2.5 to 4 meters, decreasing down to 1.5 to 2.5 meters by the early evening. Southerly, the first swells, southerly 2 to 3 meters inshore, increasing to 2 to 4 meters offshore north of Marimbula. The weather remains partly cloudy. So a cold front is crossing the northeast New South Wales Sunday morning, then will move offshore into the Tasman Sea through the day. Another weak ridge is forecast in the wake of the front Sunday, followed by a series of fronts slipping south to the state through Monday onwards. And, yeah, that sort of winds it up for our first weather update of the day. And, of course, we'll give you a further update in an hour's time.
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1: Yes, and before the weather update, we were playing Miss Chatelaine by Katie Lang, and she was from Canada, of course. Moving on with the program, we have Lieutenant Pigeon from 1973 with Moldy Old Dough.

0: There we go with Moldy Old Dough by Lieutenant Pigeon, 1973. I'd just like to remind everybody that the Whale Festival is on the 16th, 17th and 18th of September.
1: October.
0: Of October. I must get that right. 16th, 17th and 18th of October. Thank you, Anita. That's why she's here, you know. And, of course, if you want to get hold of people at the museum, you can always send them a message to promo@killerwhalemuseum.com.au. Folks, this is a very good festival, happens every year, and please, everybody should attend. I think it's a real great effort on our community's part, and make a go of it. Our next song, Monster Mash by Boris Pickett and the Crypt Kickers from 1962.

0: Well, there we go. Monster Mash by Boris Pickett and the Crypt Kickers. They are actually a musical group from the United States of America. And yes, that did show some activity on the charts. Yeah, okay. Yeah, Monster Mash. Before we go any further, I would just like to give you a word from our sponsors. And then after that, we're going to continue our show with Breathless by Victor Laszlo from 1987.
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0: Moving on with Breathless by Victor Laszlo from

go, Breathless by Victor Laszlo, 1987. And I must tell you, absolutely beautiful vocals. Love it. And yeah, she is also pretty then too. And now we're going to have a bit from Dionne Warwick. And what do we have for Dionne Warwick? Let's play Wives and Lovers, shall we? That's a 1963 pop song. And it was written by Burt Bacharach and Hal David. And it sort of advises married women to stay attractive for and attentive to their husbands and don't cheat. The lyrics tell women not to stop trying just because they are married. The wives are told to fix their half, wear nice clothes, and run to their husband's arms when he comes home. Yeah, I can dig that. And Bacharach and David wrote the track to promote the 1963 comedy movie of the same name. The track reflects traditional mid-century American expectations, and it assumes that keeping a husband happy is the solo job of the wife, or the sole job of the wife, should I say. But trust me, people, it works both ways. Not just the woman, the husband needs to step up as well. So anyway, Dionne Warwick from 65, Wives and Lovers.

Well, there you go. Dionne Warwick there with Wives and Lovers from 1965. Yet it still it sounds great today. Okay, let's see. We've got a couple of minutes before the good old hour of 2 o'clock in the afternoon. So before that, let's wind it away with Layla Kay from 1992 with Open Sesame, or as I say, Open Says Me. Yeah, at the time she sang this song, she was a bit of a reckless person on the drug wagon, etc. Actually, need to look up what she's doing now. Be interesting. Anyway, here we go, Open Sesame.

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1: 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I'll say that again. begavalleyl2p@eden.nsw.au. 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So folks, let us carry on with the show. And we've got the Box Tops from 1968 with Cry Like a Baby.

Yeah, and there we go. Cry Like a Baby by the Box Tops from 1968. And just a reminder to everybody that we acknowledge the traditional custodians of the seas, the lands and the waters that this broadcast reaches. In particular, the Thaw people of the Yuin Nation from whose lands this broadcast originates. Moving on, folks, and I'd just like to add a correction from my earlier interview. The Whale Museum Open Day is on the 19th of September, which is Saturday. Saturday, the 19th of September, your open day where you can pop along, have a look at the museum. And then the Whale Festival dates are the 16th, 17th and 18th of October. So there's two big events here. There's the first lot in September, which is the Whale Open Day, Whale Museum Open Day on the 19th, which is a Saturday. And then, of course, the Whale Festival dates, which are the 16th, 17th and 18th of October. Folks, moving on, and we've got My Guy by Mary Wells. And yes, I've got a little information about her too. It's a 1964 hit by Mary, and she comes from America, and she was singing on the Motown label. It was written and produced by Smokey Robinson of The Miracles. At the session for the My Guy backing track, the studio musicians were having issues completing the intro. They'd been playing all day and only a half hour scheduled studio time was left. Trombonist George Bohannon said to keyboardist Earl Van Dyke that the opening measure of the Canadian Sunset could be perfectly juxtaposed on the intro's chord changes. And Van Dyke, the session band leader, expediently constructed an intro incorporating the opening of Canadian Sunset. And, well, I guess the rest is history. My Guy became the biggest hit ever for Wells, Motown's first female star, and it reached the top of the Billboard Hot 100 on the 16th of May 1964. And it reached number one on the Australian singles chart with their hit My Guy in 1964 as well. So, without any further ado, let's hear it.

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Mary Wells from 1964 with My Guy. Let's go to South Africa now. And we have a group by the name of Cinema. And they were active in 1987. And they had this hit called My Kind of Girl.

0: And there we go, there with Cinema from 1987, a South African group with My Kind of Girl. And just before we carry on with our next song, we'll just have a word from our sponsors.
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0: Right, folks, the Eden Community Access Centre is the go-to place in Eden where residents, businesses and visitors connect with social, community and business support services. 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They offer competitive fees and all work is carried out in the strictest of confidence. Their annual membership is $10 per calendar year. You can visit them at 116 Imlay Street on the corner of Imlay and Mitchell Streets in Eden, and their contact number is, get your pens ready folks, 0264963970, 0264963970, and their email address is admin@eden.nsw.au, admin.eden.nsw.au, and don't forget the admin at Eden part. All right, and they are also on the internet and on Facebook. Moving on, we have an Australian group from 1974, William Shakespeare with My Little Angel.
5: It was on a cold December afternoon. Doesn't seem that long ago.

And there we go with William Shakespeare and My Little Angel, 1974. Okay, everybody raves about him. And yeah, you've got to admit, he sings rather well. His name is Michael Bublé. He comes from Canada. And yeah, he sings in English, and I believe he does a little bit of French too. Well, they are it is a bilingual country, isn't it? French and English. And I know that they predominantly sort of fill up one side of Canada. You know, one side is French and the other one is English. And you know, you're sort of crossing over to the French part when you're driving along and you come across a stop sign in English which says stop. And someone's crossed it out and sprayed arrête right there. Anyway, I suppose every country has its problems. So here we go, Michael Bublé from Canada, 2009, Haven't Met You Yet.

0: Michael Bublé with I Haven't Met You Yet, and you can hear why the bloke does so well. He just sings very, very well. Now, before we go to the weather, I'd just like to tell you that if you want to have a look at us on our website, the address is 2sea.com.au. 2sea.com.au. 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Okay, folks, let's hear it from the weatherman, shall we?
1: This weather update is brought to you by our sponsor, Aiden Gas and Gear, specializing in gas, camping and workwear.
0: Well, I thought earlier on in our first weather report back that it wasn't going to get much warmer than it is was then. And blow me down if the temperature gauge didn't just go down, it went up. And we're now sitting at 20.3 degrees Celsius, but it feels like 17.1. There you go. Our relative humidity is 51%. No rain expected, of course. The wind southwesterly, 16.7 kilometers per hour, but there are little maxes of 35.2. They call them gusts, right? Dew point, 9.8 degrees, and our pressure sits at 1017.9 hectopascals. So, let's see what it says. Today, top at 19, but we're now 20.3. Ha ha ha ha, fooled you, didn't we? Anyway, tomorrow, Monday the 7th of September, we're expecting a bottom of 8 and a top of 18, three-thirds cloud and rain. Just rain. Well, that's what it says here, just rain. Tuesday, the 8th of September, bottom of 9, top of 18, partly cloudy, two-thirds cloud. Wednesday, the 9th of September, same again, two-thirds cloud, partly cloudy, bottom 9, top of 16. Thursday, 10th of September, bottom 9, top of 19, two-thirds cloud again. Friday, 11th of September, bottom of 7, top of 21, sunny, no clouds. Yeah, looking forward to that. Fridays, And then we have Saturday, the 12th of September, mostly sunny, bottom of 6, top of 21, with one-third of cloud. So, let's just have a look here. Partly cloudy, slightly chance of showers near the Victorian border in the late morning, which is past. Near zero chance of rain elsewhere. Damaging winds possibly inland. Winds southwesterly 25 to 40 kilometers per hour. Tending south to southwesterly 20 to 30 kilometers per hour in the late afternoon. Then becoming light in the evening. Daytime maximum temperatures between 16 and 23. Our Eden coastal waters, Montague Island to Gabba Island, the wind is southwesterly 20 to 30 knots, reaching up to 35 knots offshore in the late morning. Winds tending south to southwesterly 15 to 25 knots in the evening. Our seas will be at 2.5 meters to 4 meters, decreasing to 1.5 to 2.5 meters by early evening. And the weather remains partly cloudy. Cold front is crossing New South Wales this morning, of course, that's past. Then we'll move offshore into the Tasman Sea through the day. Another weak ridge is forecast in the wake of the front Sunday, followed by a series of fronts, which will slip south of the state through Monday onwards. And that reflects what I read back to you earlier on, which means Monday the 7th of September, you're just going to get rain, you know, top of 18, bottom of 8. But listen, folks, we need the rain. So don't say, oh, I've just gone and shot my golf game through. We need the rain, folks. Pray for rain. And I mean, that coming from a motorbike rider, that's me, yeah. We like to ride in sunshine. We don't, I mean, we'll tolerate rain, but, you know, we need the rain. Please, folks, support me on this. Make it part of your special wishes tonight before you go to sleep. And I guess that winds up the weather update for now, and we will do one more weather update at 3:30.
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And there we go. That was Stephanie Heinzmann from Switzerland with the song My Man is a Mean Man from 2008. Right, I just want to remind everybody that the Whale Museum Open Day is on the 19th of September, which is a Saturday. And everybody is very welcome and encouraged to go down and see our famous museum. It's I've been there, I've seen it, and man, it's worth every minute you spend there. All right, folks, and of course, let's not forget the Whale Festival dates, which are on the 16th and 17th and 18th of October. So let's just make that absolutely clear. The Whale Museum Open Day is the 19th of September, and the Whale Festival dates are the 16th, 17th, and 18th of October. Let's carry on with our program now. Time 2:39, of course, and we've got Hot Legs from the UK, and this is a 1970 track called Neanderthal Man.

Well, I think so, by the name, Mtumi. That's how you say it. And Reggie Lucas, and is recorded by the American rhythm and blues singer Stephanie Mills for her fourth studio album, Sweet Sensation. And that, of course, was 1980. The single was released in August 1980 by 20th Century Fox Records and is inspired by the birth of Lucas's daughter, Lisa. The record was released in Australia in 1980 on her album Sweet Sensation, peaking at number 4 on the Australian charts and winning her a Grammy Award in 1981.

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0: for music to get you rocking and mellow. 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
1: And moving on with the Let's Go show, I'm Big Bad Bruce, and I'm taking you all the way through till 4 o'clock this afternoon, and I have Anita sitting behind me, prodding me with her stick, making me do the proper job. Oh, isn't that great? We've got the Black Sorrows now from 1990 with Never Let Me Go.

And there we go. That was the Black Sorrows there with Never Let Me Go. And that was from 1990. We have another Australian artist now, Johnny Diesel from 1993 with Never Miss Your Water.

Yeah, there we go with Johnny Diesel, an Australian artist, with Never Miss Your Water from 1993. And the time has just skipped 3 o'clock. That's 1 minute past three exactly. And I'm Big Bad Bruce. This is the Let's Go Show, and I'm here with Anita all the way through until 4 o'clock or thereabouts. Let's just say about 10, 2 or 5 to 4. And just want to let you all know that after today's program, I'm on holiday for 3 weeks. Wow. Gee, didn't really want to do it, but I'm going up to Sydney for a short while. And so Anita's coming with me, of course. And so we will not be here. But we will have music in place of my show while I'm whilst we're away. And then when I get back in the first week of October, yeah, it's back to the grind, giving you music like we should. All right, moving on. 2 minutes past three. We've got Bernie Paul here from 1982 with Night After Night. And of course, as everybody knows, Bernie Paul was born in Germany, but his real name was Bernd von Ficht, and he began in the 1960s as a saxophonist in the Combo 7-Up using the name of Bernie Paul. In 1973, when he joined the group Family Child, his first solo hit was a song called Lucky, which would go to number 6 in Germany and Austria and peak at number 3 in Switzerland. He'd go on to see 4 further hits on the German charts, with Oh No No giving him his best peak at number 2. And of course, we are playing Night After Night from 1982 for you.

And there we go, Bernie Paul from Germany with Night After Night from 1982. Let's slide straight into a Beatles track from 1965, The Night Before.

0: Wow. That's a goodie, hey? Yeah, 1965, The Beatles, Night Before. Gee whiskers. That brings back memories. It really does. Anyway, I just want to remind everybody about the Whale Museum Open Day, which is on the 19th of September, which is a Saturday, of course. And everybody needs to go down and have a look at Eden's Museum. I am really proud of that museum. I had a look at it, and it's fantastic. So much information. It's incredible.
1: And it's free entry.
0: Yeah, and it's free entry on the 19th of September. That's the Saturday. There are whale festival dates, namely the 16th, 17th, and 18th of October. And, I think that there is a levy to pay for entrance into the Whale Museum on those dates. But really, folks, on the open day, Whale Museum, on the open day, which is on the 19th September, which is a Saturday, please don't forget, and just enjoy that which is Eden's. I mean, you can go for miles and miles. There is no other. It's ours, and we can brag about it. Let's move on to a 1978 artist, Leslie Hamilton, from Germany as well, and her song, No Hollywood Movie.

0: Oh, yeah, what a lovely song that was. Leslie Hamilton from Germany and No Hollywood Movie. And at this point, let's hear from our sponsors.
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0: And you're listening to the Let's Go Show. I'm Big Bad Bruce. And I'm here with Anita, who keeps me in check. Yeah, it's great music, and we go all the way to 4 o'clock, or close to as, and the time now being 3:16, we played you an interview this morning, this afternoon, I beg your pardon. See, I'm full of mistakes today, aren't I? Yeah, that's not nice. Anyway, we had a look at the Eden Whale Museum and what is happening during September, and of course the Whale Festival in October. Unfortunately, Anita and I have to go up to Sydney for a period, so we won't be able to make it. But I must tell you that this Whale Museum open day is going to be spectacular. And for those of you who missed the interview this afternoon, it was really, really, really interesting. And I think that the folks of Eden have this museum, which it can be absolutely proud of. Let's carry on with our program now. And we're going to have the Herman's Hermits from 1966 with No Milk Today.

Well, there we go. No Milk Today by Herman's Hermits from 1966. And, you know, we had that bubblegum era that was pretty famous, threw out some magnificent songs there. But what was No Milk Today? Was that a... It wasn't a bubblegum song, surely. Was it a dairy song? Yeah, maybe. But moving on, we've got the band Two Unlimited, which is actually a way of saying, well, there's two people in the band, but their music and their musical range, I suppose, is unlimited. Anyway, this was in 1993, and they brought out a song called No Limit. Get away. Anyway, Two Unlimited with No Limit. Here we go.

Wow. Wow. Yeah, that was serious stuff. Yeah, I had this boom, boom, boom in both my ears. Incredible. But anyway, let's move on. It's now 3:25. I'm just wondering if I shouldn't put the weather through. No. I'll play the next song. I must be honest with you, if I was much younger, I would have enjoyed that. Oh, dear. Anyway, that was Two Unlimited from Belgium and the Netherlands. Good on them, eh? Made them some money anyway. Now, here we have 1998, Boyzone, No Matter What. And that's a song from the 1996 musical Whistle Down the Wind that was popularized by the Irish boy band Boyzone. And that was in 1998, of course, when they recorded it to tie with the show's first UK production. The song was written by Andrew Lloyd Webber and Jim Steinman. Well, naturally, it was going to be a hit, wasn't it? And they also produced the song with Nigel Wright. The song was also featured on the US edition of the soundtrack to the 1999 film Notting Hill. And that was released to American radio on the 10th of May 1999. The song became Boyzone's fourth number one on the UK singles chart. And in New Zealand, the song spent six non-consecutive weeks at number one and ended 1998 as the country's most successful single. It peaked at number five on the ARIA single charts in Australia, and that was after its release in August 1998. Very good song. And, of course, Boyzone are from Ireland. Hope you enjoy it.

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1: Okay, folks, here we have the final weather update for you this afternoon for the Let's Go show. And I think we're done today. We can see it was windy, two-thirds cloud, and top of 19. We actually got to 20.3. So, yeah, we outstripped them, didn't we? But now, as we sit here, the temperature has dipped back below 20. It's now 19.6, but it feels like 15.8. I don't think it's going to get any hotter today. Definitely not. Our relative humidity is 51%. There's been no rain, will be no rain today. Winds remain southwesterly, 18.5 kilometers per hour. And there are there are little gusts of 27.8 kilometers per hour. Let's just say 28 kilometers per hour, okay? Dew point, 9.2 degrees. Our pressure has slipped a little bit. It's gone down to 1018.8 hectopascals, or 1019, as near as damn it. And, it's been partly cloudy. There was a slight chance of a shower near the Victoria border early this morning, but a near zero chance of rain elsewhere. Damaging winds possible inland. Winds southwesterly 25 to 40 kilometers, tending south to southwesterly 20 to 30 kilometers in the late afternoon, then becoming light in the evening. Daytime maximum temperatures between 16 and 23. Well, I don't think we got to 23. Let's have a look at one last look at the Eden coastal waters, which is Montague Island to Gamma Island. The wind is southwesterly, 20 to 30 knots, reaching up to 35 knots offshore. And that was in the late morning. And in the evening, which is around now, winds tending south to southwesterly, 15 to 25 knots in the evening. And the seas, they remain 2.5 to 4 meters, decreasing to 1.5 to 2.5 meters by early evening. And the weather just remains partly cloudy. And a cold front is crossing the northeast New South Wales on Sunday morning, which has happened, of course. Then we'll move offshore into the Tasman Sea throughout the day. Another weak ridge is forecast in the wake of the front on Sunday, followed by a series of fronts slipping south of the state through the Monday and onwards. So, folks, that sort of wraps up the weather updates for the Let's Go show for today. And, of course, we'll be on leave until the first week in October. We're going up to Sydney for a short while, but we will be back. And we hope that these weather updates will continue. All right. That sort of wraps it up. I've forgotten one thing. People, if you're smoking and you're driving, please use the ashtray that comes with your car. Please don't smoke and then throw it out the window. You could cause a felt fire or bush fire or grass fire, whatever fire. And it's just not nice. The fire brigade won't appreciate it. And I'm sure the animals won't appreciate it. And, just do the right thing. Stick it out in the ashtray in your car and everybody's happy. How about that? All right, folks. That's enough for the weather today.
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1: Okay, folks, the time has come to be the, well, we're now definitely in the last half hour of the program. And let's continue with a song from 2001 from a group called Cut Copy. And it's called Nine Summertime. And this, of course, it's an Australian group.

And there we go with a song called Nine Summertime by Cat Copy. And yes, that's an interesting song from an Australian group. I won't say unusual. Man, we've had some songs on here. But yes, interesting. But let's continue with another Australian group. The Machinations from 1984 and No Say In It.

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3: Okay, folks, we're sort of down to our last couple of tracks for the day. And I thought that I'd give this old number a little burn, sort of a revival, by Howard Jones from 1983, and What Is Love? And, of course, this was the second single from his debut album, The Humans Lib. And that was in 1984. It reached number 2 on the UK singles chart and then became Jones's highest chart placing to date. And in the US, it peaked at number 33 on the Billboard Hot 100. But in the Australian music scene, it peaked at number 31. So, yeah, let's hear it from him one more time. What is love?

Well, everybody, I guess the time is coming to an end, and Anita and I are popping off on 3 odd weeks of leave. So, we've sort of made plans, and we've got to service the old motorbike, and got a whole lot of stuff to do. So, well, we hope you enjoyed this afternoon's show, and please don't forget to attend our little festival and the open day for the Whale Museum. It's going to be fun, and of course we're going to enjoy our time up in Sydney, even though we have to miss the Whale Festival. Our apologies for that. But anyway, we're going to end off this show this afternoon with Room to Move by An Emotion from 1989. Please remain after that record for our thanks to the community services. All right, from Big Bad Bruce and Anita, we'll see you in a month.

0: Well, that's the lot and all I've got. Thank you for your company today. I'd also like to thank the following. To all those in ships on the waves, keep the rudder tight until you have returned safely to land. Thank you to all those guarding, monitoring and patrolling our shores and ports of entry. Be alert and watchful. To our police, army, navy and the air force, ever on duty, we thank you for your unselfish service. Thanks to all the ground crews and also the air crews flying high overhead. May your journeys be without incident and with happy landings. Thank you also to the train and rail crews managing and traversing our country's vast networks. If you are listening, may your journeys and efforts be without incident. Thanks to miners working in the bowels of our earth, may safety be your watchword. For all those who man our fire brigades and hospital ambulance services, a huge thanks, and may you always be protected from the risks of your noble cause. Thank you also to all those doctors, surgeons, nurses, and assistants in the medical industry. Bless you in your work of mercy. For all those traversing our vast network of roads, highways, and freeways, be careful and return safely to your loved ones. To mothers looking after their loved ones, may you always face your day refreshed after a good night's rest. And to the rest of Australians, wherever you may be, in sickness or in health, we convey our sincerest thoughts and wish you peace. This is Big Bad Bruce, signing off until next time.
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Cass Elliott getting us underway on Moonlight in the Desert. Welcome back to the show for people with great musical taste. This is the show that you put on in the background and you listen along. So stick around, we've got some great songs lined up for you tonight. We've got a lot of number ones, we've got some great sort of hidden gems as well. So stick around and listen to some great songs here on Moonlight in the Desert.

0: Glen Campbell on Moonlight in the Desert there with his 1977 hit Southern Nights, reaching number one in the US, number 28 in the UK. I don't know why it only reached that. But next up, we've got The Beach Boys. Now, this one was written by The Beach Boys live in a studio, and you can hear the sort of party going on in the background, but there's someone in the party, and you can hear the voice through the song, and they're actually singing all the high parts in this one. You thought it was The Beach Boys. It's actually Jan from Jan and Dean, who sings the Barbara Ann bit. But here it is, Barbara Ann by The Beach Boys.
1: Bye-bye.

Well, the Beach Boys having an absolute party there in the song Barbara Ann. And talking of parties, I've written a little article and it's over on 60sdj.com. Head over there and you'll read about it. It's about the night that Eric Burdon of the Animals pulled a gun on Jim Morrison. Have a read about it. Go to 60sdj.com and read about it, what happened that night at a wild party. But here's a little bit of The Doors with that in mind.

The Doors. That was The Doors' first release after Jim Morrison's legal troubles in Miami back in 1971, and that one reached number 11 on the US charts there for The Doors. Here's The Kinks and Tired of Waiting for You, Baby.

Well, that was the Kinks. Tired of Waiting. That goes out to all the patrons. That's a bit of a strange song to dedicate to the patrons, that one. Maybe it should have been this one here by the Rolling Stones. Let's Spend the Night Together.

The Rolling Stones from 1967. And they only reached number 55 in the US, and that was because the version that they brought out in the UK was wasn't it completely different. It was toned down for the US audience. The UK version, which was a bit spicy, reached number 3. The toned down version reached number 55 in the US. So there you go. Bet you didn't know that. So here we go. This one here is from the Beatles, and it was one that they did up on the rooftop concert back in the day. And this one, it's a superb little song. This one here is Get Don't Let Me Down, Baby.

That was the Beatles' Don't Let Me Down there from 1969, and it reached only number 35 both sides of the pond, 35 in the US and 35 in the UK for them. They really were good, weren't they? I mean, I was just listening to that there and I was just thinking, my God, what a song that is. Fabulous song that. And I want to know, have any of yous ever seen the Beatles? I'd love to hear your stories. If you were in the crowd at a Beatles gig, let me know in the comments below. I'd love to hear your story. I love hearing like little stories about concerts or about songs. So here we go. We're moving on now with this one. I've played Jim Morrison from the fight. I may as well play Eric Burdon of the Animals now. And here's the House of the Rising Sun, baby.

Well, the song that pulled the Animals out of obscurity and shot them right up the charts to number one both sides of the pond, number one in the US and in the UK for that one, House of the Rising Sun. So we're moving on here with a little bit of the Moody Blues and Nights in White Satin, baby.

from 1972, reaching number 2 in the US, number 9 in the UK. Here's a little one from Christopher Cross and Sailing.

Christopher Cross's Grammy sweeping record there, Sailing. From 1980, that one, number one in the US, but only reaching number 63 in the UK. I don't think we got Christopher Cross. We couldn't understand what it was all about, all this rock, yacht rock stuff. We didn't get it. So we're moving on here with Roxy Music. We got that because it reached number one in the UK. No, it wasn't. It was number two.

Well, that's just a fabulous song there by Roxy Music and Dance Away from 1979, that one. The next song here was originally offered to another artist, but eventually ended up with the Pointer Sisters, and it's Slow Hand.

The Pointer Sisters from 1981, number 2 in the US for Slow Hand. This next song is by Fleetwood Mac, and Stevie Nicks wrote it in a couple of minutes. Can

Well, can you imagine 1 minute that song didn't exist, a couple of minutes later it did. That's unbelievable to think that. I hope you're still with me. So we've got some great songs still to come on the Moonlight in the Desert show, the best radio experience show on YouTube. So here's America and Tin Man.

4 in the US for America. In 1974, and Tin Man. Here's a little bit of Bread. Everything I Own.

again. Well, that was Bread from 1972, number 5, Both Sides of the Pond for Them and Everything I Own. Now, this next song I've wanted to play on the 60s DJ show or Moonlight in the Desert for a long time, but Gordon Lightfoot, that's a good one, Gordon Lightfoot. Anyway, oh, here's the song.

Marvelous song by Gordon Lightfoot. Not Fruit. And If I Could Read Your Mind there from... What year was that now? That was from 1970, and it reached number 5 in the US, number 30 in the UK for Gordon Lightfoot. And this next song is one from Crystal Gayle, and this is the one that made her an international star round the world. And you know what it is? It's Don't It Make My Blur... I'm really getting tongue-tied today, haven't I? Don't It Make My Brown Eyes Blue.

Number 2 in the US and number 5 in the UK in 1977 for Crystal Gale. And that was such a great song, that one. But we're moving on with this. Next one is from the Commodores. And this was written by... what's his name? Lionel Richie. This was written by Lionel Richie as a sort of goodbye to the Commodores as he was heading off into his solo career. And this is Sail On.

Well, that was Lionel Richie's parting shot to the Commodores, Sail On, from 1979, reaching number 4 in the US there for the Commodores. We're coming up to the last song, and stick around because it's an absolute cracker. Thank you very much for listening, and I'll catch you again next time on Moonlight in the Desert.

0: Well, that's it from Moonlight in the Desert. Remember and head over to Buy Me a Coffee to keep the show going. And I'll catch you again next time on the 60s DJ Show and Moonlight in the Desert. And just remember, 60s forever, baby.
1: If you remember the days of platform heels, wide lapels, hairy chests, and maybe even the men do as well, why not join me, Gary Jackson, for Sounds of the 70s? 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
2: Coming up, well, we lost another one. Dolly Parton passed away at the age of 80. And talk about brilliant singer-songwriter, fantastic marketer, philanthropist, most generous person, and someone that, you know, it's easy to say that everyone liked. Whether you liked her music or not, she was one of those people that no matter what side of the aisle you're on, no matter what your beliefs are, you probably liked Dolly Parton for who she was, who she presented herself as, always positive, and somehow was able to find the good in everybody. It gets hard to do sometimes. But she left us with a great amount of music, a lot of covers that she had done, and a lot of people who were inspired enough to do a cover of a Dolly song. We're going to listen to some of those. We're going to listen to a lot of those. All this and more coming up right now on Coverville.

Greetings from Coverville. My name is Brandon, and welcome to another edition of Coverville, a tribute edition. Man, yeah, can we keep all of our icons alive, please? Our musical legends? Come on. Jeez. This is a tribute to Dolly Parton. I'm not the biggest, I've said it a million times, I'm not the biggest country music fan out there. Hammond and I did do the first half of Dolly's catalog. She's released a lot of music, folks. We split her catalog in half, did the first half for Soundography, and man, there's some amazing stuff on there that I wouldn't have found otherwise. We all know the hits, we all know the big songs, the singles, the collaborations, things like that, but you go to those early albums with Porter Wagoner and her early solo stuff, it's just really, really good. But we're probably going to be focusing on the stuff you know today. Maybe a couple deep cuts covered by her, or covers of her. Let's get started with one of my favorite songs by her. This is a great cover by the band Frente, who released an album, released a few albums. Marvin the Album was their big one. Had a song on there called Accidentally Kelly Street. They also did a great cover of Bizarre Love Triangle by New Order, if that might be what you're familiar with. But what you're going to hear right now is their cover of Here You Come Again. This was included on the CD single for Accidentally Kelly Street. Here is Frente.

From her album Little Sparrow, that is Dolly covering Collective Soul back in 2001, their song Shine. Grayson Matthews right before that with a cover of 9 to 5 from his Covers Volume 1 album from 2019. Beyries, B-E-Y-R-I-E-S, with an album I just discovered called Reprises. This is a word that I'm always sure I'm mispronouncing, no matter how I pronounce it. I think it's reprise, right? Or is it reprise? Anyway. Beyries with a cover of Islands in the Stream. Of course, originally done by the Bee Gees before it was Dolly Parton and Kenny Rogers. But it's hard to imagine anybody doing that song besides Dolly and Kenny, for sure. Before that is Help, Dolly covering the Beatles way back in 1979 on her album Great Balls of Fire. A bunch of rock and roll covers on there, and she took on the Beatles. Help. We started things off with Frente and their cover of Here You Come Again, that one from 1992, the CD single. Yes, folks, a CD single. For Accidentally Kelly Street. Yeah, we used to spend $15 on a CD that had three songs on it. The one that we could have gotten on the main album that we would have spent the same amount for, and maybe two bonus tracks. And that is how Coverville got started, is all those stupid import CD singles from Tower Records. I wouldn't trade them for anything. Let's get to the next set of music. We're going to start with the Waylon Jennies on this one. Some beautiful harmonies from these guys. From 2017, the album is 15. From 2017, the album is 15. Write this stuff down. Just kidding. Here's their cover of Dolly's Light of a Clear Blue Morning.

From her album Rockstar from just a couple years ago, back in 2023, her answer to getting inducted into the Rock and Roll Hall of Fame, Dolly Parton and Elton John, Don't Let the Sun Go Down on Me. Before that, Ava Cassidy, another iconic singer, one of those that just has a perfect pitch voice, incredible, incredible vocalist that can go from being soft and wispy to being powerful and just amazing. Ava Cassidy, crushing stage fright from, I think, from reports, but man, what a loss. That's from her album Somewhere from 2008. Her cover of Coat of Many Colors. The Swept Aways and Asha Ali with a cover of Something Special from the Swept Aways show from 2009. Matraca Berg and a cover of Jolene. God, that's a great one. From The Speed of Grace, I decided to play something different than the White Stripes cover just because we've all heard it. I wanted to make sure I got something different in there. Matraca Berg and Jolene. And we start things off with the amazing, amazing harmonies of the Waylon Jennies from their album 15 from 2017. That is Light of a Clear Blue Morning. We've got one last set of music. We're going to start this one with a song that gained notoriety, of course, in the 90s because of Whitney Houston. And it ended up bringing people right back to Dolly's original from the Best Little Whorehouse in Texas and rediscovering that version because of the popularity of the cover. It said that it's a song that she wrote for Porter Wagoner and not a romantic love, but also like a thank you for the support and everything that he gave me over the years when the two of them were working together. And he really got her kind of that introduction by being part of his act. Here is Parcels and a cover of I Will Always Love You.

Dolly covering REO Speedwagon from her album White Limousine from 1989. Time for Me to Fly. Nora Jones with The Grass is Blue right before that. Just Because I'm a Woman, Songs of Dolly Parton was the tribute album where you can find that and a bunch of other songs that I had a hard time deciding between. Came out in 2003. Really, really good. Joshua Lee Turner and a cover of Do I Ever Cross Your Mind, joined there by Allison Young from Among Friends, a musical travelogue. Dolly Parton covering Joni Mitchell's Both Sides Now with help from Judy Collins, who also had a big hit with the song. That one from a 2005 album called Those Were the Days. Just gorgeous, gorgeous version. One of my favorite songs to hear covered is Both Sides Now, and Dolly did a great job with that one. We start things off with Parcels and a very funky electronic version of I Will Always Love You. That one recorded for the Triple J Studios and included on the Like a Version 15 album from 2019. Dolly Parton, of course, Whitney Houston with a big hit version cover of that song, I Will Always Love You by Parcels. That brings us to the end of this episode. Thank you so much for being here. Hope you dug all the stuff I played. In the meantime, that is going to do it for this edition of Coverville. This is Brandon Bitt saying that just about covers it for tonight. Thanks for listening. We'll see you next time. Bye-bye.

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Well, we've had about 480,000 cards and letters that came in, who just thought the Grab It and Play It show was the bee's knees. So we're doing it again. Although this is the all-Australian edition of Grab It and Play It. We will start off with a 1975 release by Ariel, the album Rock and Roll Scars, the song Some Good Advice, here on Raised on Rock.

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Now let's free ourselves for more. I know it'll rock me, baby, and we'll rock you too.

Here's a song called Rock Me Baby. All right. 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It's very old, and we try to do it, not try to do it too much. But for today, I think I've had a lot of people ask me, and I'd like to do it. It's an old single that we had out a long, long time ago. A B.B. 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It's called Rock Me Baby. 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

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Ooh.

You're listening to Raised on Rock, Grab It and Play It, Aussie Edition. That was Rock Me Baby by the Aztecs from Sunbury, 1972. Before that, Kavis Jute with Free from Wide Open, 71. And at the top of the set, Ariel from Rock and Roll Scars, 1975, Some Good Advice. Now we're going to move on with AC/DC from Power Age, 1978. There was a villain, I believe, in the Underdog cartoons called Riff Raff. Could this be who they are singing about? Maybe Sassy has the answer.

forget Underdog. Sassy's the only riffraff around here loving these tunes. So stay tuned for more from our motorcycle man and the prophet of rock, Mark O'Neill, on Raised on Rock.

You're listening to Raised on Rock, Grab It and Play It, Ozzy Edition, Buffalo, and The Prophet from Volcanic Rock 1973. Before that, Stuart Wood and the Giants from Big Bad and Beautiful 1999, Motorcycle Man. And once again, he hails from Colac, and we lost him a while back, unfortunately. And Colac, of course, the home of the wonderful OCR FM. And at the top of the set, Riff Raff by AC/DC from Powerage 1978. Now, the pile that I selected tonight for Grab It and Play It, basically, I was getting so many CDs, I had to take all my Australian ones out and put them in another room. And it's a bit harder to get to, so I have piles of them where they shouldn't be. And then eventually I'll spend an hour and try to put most of them back. Anyway, so these are from one of those piles. Okay, let's now go to the 1974 album, The Boy from the Stars, the late, great Jim Keys. We're going to hear a bonus track that was recorded at Sunbury 75. Why wasn't Purple recorded? Oh, well, you know what I'm going to say. Nobody listens to me. And this is Nothing Much Left / Urantia, something like that. Jim Keys here on Raised on Rock.

There's nothing much left to say except raised on rock rules, right? Well, Mark is always thinking of you when he grabs his CDs. Can I get an oh yeah?

You're listening to Raised on Rock. And that was the McKenzie Theory from Out of the Blue, 1973. And that is either called Zero or O, the letter O, but not O, the word O. Okay, before that, Thinking of You by Piranha from their second and final album, 1972. And we started off with Jim Key's Nothing Much Left. Bonus track from The Boy from the Stars, 1974. Live at Sunbury and What a Band. Oh, if there's time, I'll name the huge band he had with him. Okay, where are we now? Yes, sort of to change the pace to something a little lighter. One of the greatest titles to a song ever, Mental Is Anything, with If You Leave Me, Can I Come Too, from Cats and Dogs, 1981, the decade of Sassy.

You know we are mental as anything around here. And you know Mark won't ever leave you either. He's the bad boy for Rock Love, where it's never a Black Friday or any day, here on Raised on Rock.

You're listening to Raised on Rock. That was Black Friday by Black Fortune from their Miles and Places album from 1997 from Wagga Wagga Wagga. Well, that's what they were called on the short-lived but wonderful Community Radio Network program from over 20 years ago called Rig Radio. It was live, coast to coast, for the truck drivers who keep our country running. And whenever they would play Black Friday, or not Black Friday, Black Fortune in general, they wouldn't just say Wagga Wagga, it was Wagga Wagga Wagga. And anyway, I made contact with them, and they sent me a whole bunch of stuff. A Black Fortune baseball cap, a couple of t-shirts, both their CDs, and a CD of different mixes from their second album. And just a whole box of stuff. It was wonderful. Okay, anyway, before that, Bad Boy for Love, Rose Tattoo, 1978, their self-titled album. And at the top of the set from the decade of Sassy, 1981, If You Leave Me, Can I Come Too? Mental Is Anything from Cats and Dogs. Okay, I think I have the time to just mention Jim Key's band at Sunbury. I'll just name the artists, because there's a lot of them. Jim Key's, of course, Phil Manning, Mick Elliott, Lobby Lloyd, Peter Laddie, Chris Brown, Glenn Wheatley, Barry Sullivan, this is incredible, Duncan McGuire, Mark Kennedy, one of Australia's greatest drummers, Adano Rodriguez, Peter Sullivan, Peter Robinson, Mal Logan, Marsha Hines, and John Brownwig. Unbelievable. And a lot of them were also on the album itself, The Boy from the Stars. Okay, let's now move on with Sebastian Hardy. From the album Wind Chase, here is Wind Chase on Raised on Rock.

Yes, Wind Chase by Sebastian Hardy. Title track from 1976, the brilliant Mario Millo on guitar. Okay, we've got some time left, so let's go back to Wagga Wagga Wagga and Black Fortune here on Raised on Rock.

recorded at Flying Fox Studios in Wagga Wagga and mastered at Festival in Sydney. And until we meet again, this is Mark O'Neill for Raised on Rock, and on behalf of Sassy, saying may God be with you and keep on rockin'.

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Thanks, Austral, once again for your fantastic music, Edgy in Zurich. I'm Jane Bauer, and this is The Folk Show on the National Community Radio Network. Thanks for joining me wherever you are in Australia. I'm pre-recording this program in the studios of Radio Adelaide in South Australia, Kaurna Country. Let's get off straight away with some original Australian music, in fact, Tasmanian music. This is Sparrowgrass. And the track is Running, and Sparrowgrass are Alex Morse, Tessa Lee and Sophie Leslie. And it's life gets hectic, and that's what Running is all about. It's the first track from their EP, which is yet to come, and we're looking forward to that.

That's a seven-piece band from Brisbane called 3 Miles from Texas. And the song I played was The Mirror. And they're named after a Queensland border town that's called Texas. Its population is 790. And when the band's there, there's 797, so they say. And I started off the program with Sparrowgrass, as I mentioned, from Tasmania, and with the song Running. This next song is from Daisy Chain, and I played a track of theirs last week, but I'm going to play another one because I think they're actually very, very good. This one is very reflective and called The 11th Hour.

hours of darkness, except for the light of moon and star. Hide the picture on the signboard over Watty's Horse Bazaar. When the last rose tints are fading on the distant mulga scrub, the salvos pray for Watty at the entrance of his pub. And I often sit at Watty's when the night is very near, with a head full of jingles, and as I sip at me beer, I sometimes have the fancy when I'm over there, when the salvos pray for Watty, I'm included in the prayer. There's Watty in his armchair in its old accustomed place, with a fatherly expression on his round passive face, his folded arms before him in a calm contented way. He nods his head and dozes when he hears the salvos pray. I wonder, does he ponder on the distant years and dim, or his chances over yonder when the salvos pray for him? Has he not a little fear for that hot place below, where according to the good Christians all publicans should go? Well, his features show no token of the feeling in his breast, except of peace unbroken and a conscience well at rest. And we guzzled as we guzzled long before the salvos came, and the loafers wait for shouters, we all get there just the same. It'd take a lot of praying, lots of thumping on that drum, to prepare our sinful straying, erring souls for kingdom come. But I love my fellow sinners, so I hope upon the whole that the salvos get a hearing when they pray for Watty's soul. It'd take a lot of praying, lots of thumping on that drum, to prepare our sinful straying, erring souls for kingdom come. But I love my fellow sinners, so I hope upon the whole that the salvos get a hearing

That's Dave de Heugaard from his Songs of the Wallaby track album with the Henry Lawson poem When the Army Prays for Watty put to music. I love the work of Dave de Heugaard. And before that, it was Daisy Chain with the 11th Hour, Canberra performer Joe Evans from the album Now is the Time. Well, at the point of pre-recording this program, there's been an incident at the well-loved Semaphore Workers Club. Some people broke in and sprayed swastikas on the two heritage billiard tables, which we here at the studios of Radio Adelaide, and I'm sure everywhere else, condemn. So I'm going to play Don Morrison's track, The Semaphore Workers Club, and hope it never happens again.

0: Thanks, y'all.
1: Boy, y'all are good tonight.
2: That was very poetic, wasn't it? That's the late Townes Van Zandt, who's from the USA, well known for his much covered song Pancho and Lefty, and that's Don't You Take It Too Bad, and it's from his album Rear View Mirror. And before that it was Don Morrison with the Semaphore Workers Club from an album Semaphore Songs. And we're going to stay in North America now. This is Canadian group, the Cowboy Junkies, three siblings, Margot, Peter and Michael Timmins, with bassist Alan Anton. And this is from the album The Caution Horses. And I'm going to play Sun Comes Up, It's Tuesday Morning.

US singer-songwriter, been going for a long time, Joan Baez, from her album Diamonds, with a song she wrote herself, Diamonds and Rust, reflecting on her relationship with Bob Dylan. And before that, it was the Cowboy Junkies from their album The Caution Horses, and the track was Sun Comes Up, It's Tuesday Morning. Okay, you're listening to The Folk Show across the National Community Radio Network. I'm Jane Bauer, and wherever you are, thank you very much for tuning in and listening. It's great to have you on board. If you have any feedback or would like to make contact with me, you can through the Radio Adelaide website. I'm Jane Bauer at radioadelaide.org.au, and it would be lovely to hear from you. You can listen to this program on the same station at the same time each week, so hopefully you will come and listen to the program again. It would be great. We're going to continue now with another track from the US. It's written by Tom Russell, and it's from the man from God Knows Where. It's kind of a song cycle that he wrote in 1999, tracing his ancestors. And this one is called When Irish Girls Grow Up. It's a bit tongue-in-cheek and fun. And it's Dolores Keane with Iris DeMent and Eric Hillstead.

Cousin Jack. It was written by Steve Knightley, one of the duet Show of Hands, and it was performed there by the Fisherman's Friends from their album One and All. And it's about the Cornish tin miners that had to leave and migrate to places all around the world, including Australia. And before that, we had from the album The Man from God Knows Where, written by Tom Russell, and the song When Irish Girls Grow Up, Dolores Keane, that was the main voice that you heard, and Iris Dement and Eric Hillstad supported her in that song. We're going to play a child ballad now, a story ballad. This one is Lord Gregory. It's being sung to you by two English singer-songwriters, Jim Moray and Josiane Clark, and it's from their album The Outlander. Lord Gregory.

The Chieftains with Imelda May and Carolina Rua. And the reel that they were playing at the end there was the Ladies Pantalettes. And before that, I played Lord Gregory, and it was Jim Murray and Roseanne Clark from the album The Outlander. Child number 76, Lord Gregory. Well, I've come to the end of the program. I hope you've enjoyed the choice I've made with the tracks I've played for you today. I'm going to go straight back home and start on next week. So I hope you will join me again on the same station at the same time. I'm Jane Bauer, and this is The Folk Show. And to take us out, this is Australian fiddler Laura Targett with The Road to Teapot. And it's called that because she recorded the album in the studios of Teapot in Scotland, which are famous. So here we are, The Road to Teapot.

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2: All right, let's do the weather forecast. And it says showers today, it's going to be between 8 and 18. And the relative humidity is 85%. There's no rain at the moment, but it does say it's going to rain. Wind north-northwest, 3 kilometres, or is it no kilometres? No, it's no kilometres an hour. I'm having trouble viewing this. So there's no wind at the moment. Dew point 9.8, pressure 1021.8 hectopascals, and okay. Partly cloudy, chance of fog about the coastal ranges early this morning. High chance of showers, most likely during the morning and afternoon. Light winds becoming south to southwesterly, 15 to 25 kilometres an hour in the morning. Daytime maximum temperatures between 14 and 20. And I might go down and have a look at the coastal waters for you. All right, what do we got? Wind southwesterly 15 to 25 knots, turning southerly at 20 to 25 knots during the afternoon and evening. Winds reaching up to 30 knots during the afternoon. Seas around 1 metre, increasing to 1.5 metres around midday, and then increasing 1.5 to 2.5 metres in the afternoon. That's the seas. Swell, southerly swell, 1.5 to 2 metres, decreasing to 1 to 1.5 metres around midday. That's about it. That's all you need to know. Otherwise, I'm just repeating myself again. Okay, let's have a look at the sponsor's announcement. That one.
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2: And you're listening to Robin with the sounds of Living Water. And we've got some interesting songs for you this morning. We've got the Choir of Hard Knocks. Now, they were famous a few years ago. They were a bunch of people who were just on hard times, some of them living in the streets. And they were gathered together and they made up a choir. And the choir director did a great job with them. So the first song we're going to play off this album is a song called Shackles. I've got another CD with Shackles on it, but this is the Choir of Hard Knocks version.

And that was the Choir of Hard Knocks, and we've got another one by the Choir of Hard Knocks, and it is Joshua Fit the Battle of Jericho. So let's do that one.

0: that was great music there by the Choir of Hard Knocks. And we're going to have a sponsor's announcement. So let's click on this one. Oh, that wasn't it.
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0: All right, let's have some more music, and this time it's off an Apologetics album, and we are playing, now what did I put on? Oh yes, this is a good one. This is called Hotel Can't Afford Ya. Okay, so it's Hotel Can't Afford You. It's a parody, and you'll certainly recognise the tune when you hear it.

0: This one's called Smooth Grandmama. It's a parody as well.
1: Oh, this is beautiful. Music to play shuffleboard by, really. This is stuff we worked out when we were doing the cruise with Regis and Kathy Lee a few years ago. This is our senior moment. You ready? Senior moment. Here we go. You remember it? No, it wasn't a senior moment if you remember it. We're going to dedicate one to all the grandmothers out there who have shared the faith with your grandchildren because you are so good at it. You are so smooth at what you do, Granny. This song's for you, and that's why it's called Smooth Grandmama.

0: 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Thank you.
1: All right. Hope you enjoyed Smooth Grandmama. And that's another one of the Apologetics songs. And, all right, we're going to tell you about the Eden Community Market, which isn't on for a little while yet. It's on Saturday the 19th of September at the Uniting Church in Chandos Street. So it starts quite early in the morning. I think about 8 o'clock it starts. But anyway, Saturday 19th of September, Uniting Church Market in Chandos Street. And the other thing I was going to tell you about I'll tell you about Eden Singers. Eden Singers meets every Wednesday at 2 o'clock in Corcor Street at the Anglican Church. And so if you love singing, and it doesn't matter how well you sing. I mean, I thought that when I started singing, they might not even keep me. I didn't even know they'd let me in the choir, and I still managed to get in the choir. So it doesn't matter if you think you can't sing. You'll soon learn when you get to practice a bit. And it's rather informal. They do sing at nursing homes and places like that, and sometimes they've been known to sing at the market. But anyone that doesn't want to go to sing at the nursing home doesn't have to. If you really feel uncomfortable, you can just come along and enjoy singing, and we'd love to have some more singers. All right, we're going to play some more music, and I have put on Steve Grace, and this song is Ain't No Grave. In fact, the two songs I've chosen off this album, there's a local singer that does them too, but let's do Steve Grace's version, Ain't No Grave.

All right. The school kids are starting to arrive over school nice and early this morning. There's about a dozen of them already gone into the school. And the school crossing lady is down on the crossing. And it would be nice if everybody keeps to the speed limit and drives carefully down Imlay Street past the school and also Corcor Street, the back of the school there, and even down in Barclay Street near the high school, because there are school kids around and you need to keep to that speed limit of 40 kilometres, and it's even slower going over the crossing. It's about 25 over the crossing. So, yeah, just keep your eyes on the speed limit and watch out for the kids. And I'm going to play another song for you, and this is Steve Grace's Wayfaring Stranger. So let's do that one.

0: And that was Steve Grace, and we need to have another sponsor's announcement.
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0: All right, more music, and I have just put on a CD called, when I find it, I Will Celebrate. So let's do that one. This is an album called Petra Praise, or Petra Praise is the name of the group, and the album, I think, is Rock Cries Out. So let's do

0: we've got more music coming up, but before that, I've got George Galli, and George Galli only talks for a minute, so that's not too bad. And, yeah, what one did I put on? 29, okay. So it is, it's about lenses, so let's do this one.
1: A photographer uses different lenses on a camera to get different perspectives. For example, he will use a wide-angle lens to shoot a landscape scene, and it will show most of what he's looking at. A telephoto lens will show just a small part of that scene. If two photographers were shooting the same scene using two different lenses, each one would see a completely different picture. In life, we often like to zoom in with our telephoto lens and just look at a part of the picture. Often it is some problem we're having to deal with. It could be good to look at the whole scene sometimes. Because we often get so worried or caught up in circumstances, we cut God out of the picture. But he is there. We just don't see it sometimes. Looking at our problem with God's perspective is also helpful. Jesus said, "Come to me, all you who are heavily laden with your sin, and I will give you rest." And you can't beat that kind of rest. I'm George Galli.
0: Okay, so now we're going to have some more music, but before that I'll tell you about the pantry. The pantry is on at from 10 o'clock until 1 o'clock on a Thursday, and it's at the Uniting Church in Chandos Street. So it's free. It's the food's not free, but you can go and have a morning tea or a light lunch there, and they do have a gold coin donation thing there, and you don't have to put anything in the donation box, but it would be appreciated. And the food is quite inexpensive at the pantry if you want to buy a few things at the pantry. And it's just also a great social occasion, and they get quite a crowd up there. So, you know, just come along and enjoy yourself and maybe pick up a few groceries at the same time. All right, I have got another song on, and it's also, this one is another one from Petra Praise. And it is called Friends. So let's do that one.

Okay, so we've got more music coming up, and what are we going to play next? We're going to play Keith Green, and this one's about trials. I forget the whole title, but anyway, let's do Keith Green.

0: All right, well, that was Keith Green and off his album The Ministry Years, 1977 to 1979. And it was probably not that long after that that he actually died in a plane crash. All right, let's do another sponsor's announcement.
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0: All right, we've got the Newsboys now, and they're singing about entertaining.

All right, and time is moving on, and you can catch my show every Monday morning between 8 o'clock and 9, and I'm Robin, and my show is called Sounds of Living Water, and we're going to play another song now, and this one is called Believe, and it is off also the Newsboys album. And their album's called Step Up to the Microphone, and the song we're playing is Believe.

0: All right. Well, that's about it for today. And I'm off to get my cup of coffee up the road. At, I'm heading up to Toasties. It's not the only place I go, but this morning I'm heading up to Toasties to get my cup of coffee. And then we'll put the radio, change the radio over for you so that there's still something happening when I've gone up the road.
1: 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It's entitled The Bushman's Farewell. It contains 12 tracks. It is an independent release, and I'll give you details towards the end of this one-hour special on where you can obtain both electronic and physical copies. But let's kick off with the title track. It is track 6, a track co-written by Terry Pickett and Terry Bennett, A Bushman's Farewell. And we go back to the opening track, Chasing Rabbits in Her Sleep, from Terry Bennett's pen, and Desert Roads, Keith Lepridge, Terry Bennett Wright.

You're listening to Spotlight on the Community Radio Network, and I'm Kevin Walsh. We're spotlighting Terry Bennett's brand new album, A Bushman's Farewell. Now, another of the triple plays. Track 3 is an instrumental and was released as a single. It features Peter Dennehy, Ian Simpson, Mark Donahue, and Terry's younger brother, John Bennett's. It's written by Terry Bennett's Slab Hut Gully. The very talented Errol Gray, very funny man, wrote Backing in the Van, and as Terry Bennett travels around Australia with his van, he finds this one goes over extremely well in a live situation. And the third of the triple plays is track 5, Just an Old Swaggy, penned by Terry Bennett.

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I'm Kevin Walsh, and we're spotlighting Terry Bennett's brand new independent release. It's a 12-track album and Terry's latest release. It's entitled A Bushman's Farewell. Now we get back to another triple play. A Gordon Parsons pen track with Lee Forster as a guest, That's the Kind of Life I Live. An Al Grant classic has made its way onto this release, and Your Granddad's Little Girl. And the third of the triple plays, Terry Bennett's got the help of Kelly Dixon and Brian Letton on board with She Had Forgotten How to Be Australian.

0: she'd forgotten how to be Australian. Well, folks, you've been listening to the tracks from Terry Bennett's latest album. It's an album entitled A Bushman's Farewell, and it contains tracks not only written by Terry Bennett, but some of the artists that he enjoys co-writing with, and some that he just realised had to be included. They are the source tracks. 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That's Terry Bennett's Music, all one word, gmail.com. He's got a website. It's all the W's, terrybennettsmusic.com. And he'll make himself available to get you a physical copy, get your directions on the electronic platforms. We'll go to the final triple play from Terry Bennett's. It's a track Terry wrote himself, The Boy and the Bull. That was track 11. This is track 12, the final of the tracks, but we will get back to track 10 following. This is Mr. Kimberley, Sam Lovell, AM, a duet with Ginger Cox, Terry Bennett's Ginger Cox, and Mari Cox penned the track. And the 12th, but in fact is the 10th track on the album that we're featuring, the complete album, Sons of the Saddle, an instrumental track from Terry Bennett's.
1: I thought I'd take a shortcut through the bull's yard this fine day. On reflection, I believe I should have gone around the other way. He was feeding in the corner, I didn't think he would even see, till he raised his head and turned around, and his

folks, that's the complete 12 tracks from Terry Bennett's album, A Bushman's Farewell. Now, with a bit of time up our sleeve, we'll feature some new tracks to radio. Zach Weeks, Long Neck, Long Gone. Kevin Sullivan, Our Piece of the Map. And Peter Dennehy with Opening the Gate for Dad.

Well, that's it for Spotlight this week. I trust you've enjoyed not only the music from Terry Bennett's album, A Bushman's Farewell, but also those new country music singles to radio. Until I catch you again sometime real soon, somewhere around Australia, you take care. Bye for now, as I leave you with a bit of Terry Bennett's instrumental from his album.

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